0: That was Why. Before that, you heard People, Can You Handle It, which is the choice track of the album, and Tell Me What It Is. I have a question for y'all folks. Write in, genesmithjames@gmail.com. Subject line, scary water, stinky water. Why does water taste weird if it's been left out for a little while? What has changed? What happened? What's different?
1: 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Let your mind be blown and reanimate your inner hippie. What have you done lately to nurture your vibrational grooviness? 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

That was Ghetto off of Grand Central Station, 1974, and that was the last track of the album. Let's see, where shall we go from here? Where shall we go? I got the big wheel, I got the... You know, it's like, you can hear it slapping down the dowels as it spins with great power and force from my huge muscles, and it has landed on this.

About that time, they asked me, where was I going, you know? I said, well, you have to be reasonable. It's, you know, I've never been away from home before. And besides, they gave me a good deal. And I think that Funkadelica is, you know, the nation that, you know,

0: We are, of course, spinning Funkadelic, One Nation Under a Groove, 1978. That was Groove Allegiance. Before that, you heard One Nation Under a Groove. It's been a long time since we've played this one, and frankly, I like it more than their debut album. This is like their best album, so what are we doing? More after the break.
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You know what show you're listening to. You know what album you're listening to. One Nation Under a Groove, 1978. What can I say? In the interest of time, I'm being one of these DJs.

That was Charlie Funk getting ready to roll, of course. That one before that was Into You. Before that, Who Says a Funk Band Can't Play Rock? After this, Lunch Meat a Phobia, which is, frankly, I think, in the running for best track on the album. Thank you so much, folks. Good night, good luck, and good mental health. And remember, think, it ain't illegal yet.

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2: 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Tonight we have, you know, kind of a fun show. Did some record shopping this week. I found myself stuck in the bees. So we're going to be exploring the bee bin later on. Also, you know, some classic rock and roll tunes, as well as a set of covers. Stick around. We're going to kick it off tonight with one of my favorites. And that would be Apache by Jürgen Ingmann. Let's do this. Hey, everyone. Welcome to the show.

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6: 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So let's jump right into it. Yeah. 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You name the artist, but it begins with a B.

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0: Because your wheels deserve a diet, too.

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This is the Cramps.

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3: 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We're the Rural War Room. 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
12: Hello, I am the Walrus, and I'll be your guide here in the future. 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
13: Yeah, man,
12: tell those mind games we're not going to miss you. 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
13: What?

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1: Please tell me you didn't buy an electric truck.
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3: Electric cars are stupid. 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
1: The Lekkerdist are fine stuff, I think, to Edmund Arabidoff.
2: Well, well, well. Is this Rainy Street or Electric Avenue?
3: Everybody's gonna have an opinion.
4: You're digging the Flower Power Hour. Tom Paxton's on the line with us. Your 2023 album, Together, was done with John McCutcheon. I love it start to finish, especially the opening cut, Ukrainian Now.
5: The invasion had just happened. We were talking about it on Zoom, wondering what to write.
4: Mm-hmm.
5: And I said, we can't let this go. We can't let this just happen.
4: Yeah.
5: When I'm protesting something or writing something, I like to personalize it.
4: Mm-hmm.
5: I like to be first person.
4: Mm-hmm.
5: I wasn't, but I am now. I'm now Ukrainian.
4: Yeah.
5: These things happen to us all.

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Bienvenidos. You're in the Afrosonic Taxi for another journey into music with African roots worldwide. I'm your driver, DJ K, and today we're parked on the Pacific region of Colombia. From here, we'll travel along the coast and across the Atlantic to hear artists who've influenced Afro-Colombian music and others who've carried Colombia to new lands. We started with Bayuco, a Pacifico group that has added electricity of the city to the traditional rhythms of Tumaco. Now to the Caribbean coast with one of the masters of champeta, Batata, and his group Surumba Palanquera.

coming to you from the studios of KPSQ-LP in downtown Fayetteville, Arkansas. You're in the Afrosonic Taxi with your driver, DJ K. We just heard the Maku sound system, made up of Colombian artists in New York City. And before that, Abelardo Carbono. Next to Brussels, where three Colombian immigrants teamed up with artists from Belgium, Chile, and Vietnam to form La Chiva Gentiva.

another Colombian powerhouse, Tribu Bajaru. Before that, two from the DRC Congo, Jocelyn Balu, preceded by Diblo Dibala and Sira Nimbenza. Next up, Lyon, France, where the group Picve take Afro-Colombian Curralao into new lands. Saliendo.

Che Sadaka, the Argentine-Colombian band based in Barcelona, Spain, and the Colombian group Mama Julia in Los Sonidos Ambulantes. We also heard another by Siren and Benza of the DRC and the Guadalupian trio Del Gri. You've been riding in the Afrosonic Taxi, where we break down borders with music and give you a soundtrack to move with light through troubling times. Until next time, may you experience a bit of peace. And be sure to stay in community with Community Radio. Now African System International will take us home.

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7: 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I think you'll enjoy it. 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
1: 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It's not blowing me away, though. It needs something. You got to bring that attitude.
0: Okay, here's more attitude. I didn't kick your dog.
1: You know what? If you could just produce that and send it to me, I'll send it up to corporate and see what they say.
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ghetto again. You know I've been missing you so. I know I let you down when I went out with your little brother Danny last Saturday night, but I was thinking about you all the time. After all, you are the one.

0: All of us here at KOCF would like to thank the following business underwriters for their continued support of Fern Ridge Community Radio. 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

Hey, this is Drew Emmett from Leftovers. All right, here we go. Hi there, this is Andy Falco of the Infamous String Dusters, and you're listening to KOCF LP Bonita, Oregon.

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Thank you very much, everyone here and everyone out in TV land. Right. For our next piece, we're going to do a piece written by a chick that's called The Duel of the Tyrant and the Jester.

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0: New Orleans. Ladies and gentlemen, it's vacation time for the Monday night show. Top tunes and new talent will return to your screens Monday, August the 25th for Plymouth. 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However, we will see you next Saturday night with your Dodge dancing party and every Saturday night throughout the summer.
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very pleasant. Excuse me. Very pleasant. Good morning, everybody. Welcome on in. Yes, I have returned from my sojourn. And, well, we're going to start things off today with a nice tribute to Ms. Dolly Parton, who passed away last week while I was on vacation, and also will be remembering Tim Curry. Welcome to it. It is Music Gumbo here on 92.7 KOCF Fern Ridge Community Radio. My name is Andy Goldfinger. I will be your music consigliere today until 2 p.m., broadcasting live from the Flying Eye Studios high atop the 15th floor of the Farva Building in beautiful downtown Vineta. And so much has been said and talked about Dolly, so I'm going to do just some music. We're going to take probably about the first hour and have a whole bunch of Dolly music. And I've been listening to all the tributes, and I believe that I have selected songs that have not been played on a number of outlets. So hopefully you'll enjoy that. We still got new music. Boy, I got just a boatload of new music to get to. New stuff from Rodrigo E. Gabriela, Ziggy Marley, Alabama Shakes. And then from our musical pantry, we will not only remember and honor Dolly Parton, but just a couple of days after her passing, Tim Curry passed away. A lot of you may remember him from the Rocky Horror Picture Show, but his career spans absolute decades. And that is not the only music that was recorded by Tim Curry, so we'll have some of his other recordings as well. Ghost Note, Joss Stone, Alana Katz, some Cake, Ani DeFranco, and then we'll have birthdays as well. We're going to start, though. I came so close to interviewing Dolly. It's probably about 10, 15 years ago, right around the time this album came out. The album is called Blue Smoke. This is the title track. Sit back and enjoy some Dolly Parton for our first hour on KOCF.

0: Oh, that masterful trio. As Dolly Parton, Amy Lou Harris, and Linda Ronstadt, even Cowgirls Get the Blues here on KOCF, honoring the memory of Dolly Parton, who passed away last week while I was on vacation. Heard Dolly and Elle King before that, Holding On to You, and then Just Because I'm a Woman, and started things off with the title track from the Blue Smoke album here on KOCF. It's Music Gumbo. My name is Andy Goldfinger, your human curator of music. We'll take a break, and then I got some more, Dolly.
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Just joining in. It is Music Gumbo here on 92.7 KOCF, and we are honoring the late Dolly Parton, who, I mean, if you don't know, and I know it's been talked about over the last week or so, but she was one of the most unbelievable philanthropists. If you worked for Dollywood or any of her companies, you had the opportunity to get your full college education paid for. She was just an unbelievable humanitarian and philanthropist. 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

0: That's Dolly Parton. First time she performed Coat of Many Colors. 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Heard Harper Valley PTA. Didn't even know that she had covered that one. And teaming up again with Amy Lou Harris and Linda Ronstadt, the trio, doing Hobo's Meditation and starting that set off with My Tennessee Mountain Home. We're going to take a break and then one more set, and it's going to be all duets.
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0: And if you were at the fair or any of our events since then, you have seen the fine work of the Hippie Closet and the KOCF shirts. Oh, goodness, they are so good. All right, final stanza with Dolly Parton, honoring her life and music. And this one from an album she just put out called Rockstar, where she took a bunch of rock songs and did them. Got some folks to help her out. She's got Ann Wilson helping her out on this one.

0: No, there's Cake's version of Jolene. Thought I'd finish with something a little different. You know how it is here at Music Gumbo. And then a whole mess of duets with her good friend Willie Nelson, doing From Here to the Moon and Back with Kenny Rogers, You Can't Make Gold Friends, teaming up with Norah Jones doing Creeping In, and then with Ann Wilson doing Magic Man from the most recent Dolly Parton release, Rockstar. It is Music Gumbo here on 92.7 KOCF LP Vanita Fernridge Community Radio, service of the Oregon Country Fair, and streaming globally across the spherical orb we call the planet Earth at kocf.org. Let's take a quick break, shall we? And then new music abounds.
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0: If you haven't had a chance to listen to that program, oh, it's so good. Also coming up today at 2 o'clock, it is Album Archives, Bob Dylan Hour at 3, and the aforementioned All Hat, No Cattle at 4 o'clock. So, new music. I was going to say something else, and now I cannot remember what it was. But we got a whole host of new music. This set will feature all of it. No, not all of it, just some of it. We'll start with Grace Potter, her new album called Trespasser on KOCF.

0: That's brand new from Billy Strings, Light the Way. The new album is called So Much for Goodbyes. And it's still just kind of mind-boggling how he has just exploded. I remember seeing him at the Wow Hall, and I think there were like 20 of us there. And now he's playing Matthew Knight Arena and arenas all over the globe. Ray Wiley Hubbard with a new album called Real to Real for Real, Weird Cobwebs. And Grace Potter's new album is called Trespasser, and we heard Run Baby Run here on KOCF.
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0: All right, you know, not a lot of people have been talking about Tim Curry, who died just a couple of days after Dolly did. And his career spanned decades, not just from the Rocky Horror Picture Show, but he was an actor of immense talent and singing as well. So he's got a couple of albums out over the years, and we're going to listen to some of Tim Curry's music. This one, Out of Pawn, here on KOCF. As we remember Tim Curry.

this. Well, I really only step inside to vary my routine. 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
0: 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I've been making a man with blonde hair and a tan, and he's good for relieving my tension. 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

0: So, come up to the lab and see what's on the slab. 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But maybe the rain is really to blame. So I'll remove the cause. But not the symptom.
1: There's Tim Curry as Dr. Frank N. Furter, sweet transvestite from the original soundtrack, Rocky Horror Picture Show. Now, he was actually in the original Broadway production of Rocky Horror Picture Show, as well as the original production of Hair. And that was where he got his start. Actually, Hair was first, then he did Rocky Horror Picture Show on Broadway, and then did the film adaptation, of course. And my junior high and high school years, Saturday night at midnight, almost every week, we're at the theater, a group of us would go. He was also in Home Alone 2. He was also in Amadeus on Broadway, My Favorite Year. Just an incredible human. And then vocal work, cartoons. Those of you that are young enough to remember, he was an incredibly prolific voice actor and voiced Dr. Thornberry on The Thornberries. That was one of my son's favorites. Also in there, Cold Blue Steel and Sweet Fire from his Fearless album, Paradise Garage, and then Out of Pawn.

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0: All right, that's not entirely correct, because we got three more showings of Festival Express tomorrow at 6:15, and then Thursday at 2 o'clock and at 5:15. Do not miss it. I will probably be out there tomorrow evening to see that movie. That is one that I have not seen, and I hear it's fantastic. I've interviewed people that were actually on the train, and they don't remember much, so this is probably a good thing for them to address. All right, new one. Let's do it. Rodrigo y Gabriela and Hiromi doing Akatsuki here on KOCF.

That was Joni Mitchell, Free Man in Paris from Court and Spark, Queen with the Bicycle Race, and Rodrigo y Gabriel, a brand new music, teaming up with Hiromi, doing Akatsuki here on KOCF. It is Music Gumbo. My name is Andy Goldfinger, your human curator of music, back at the wheel after a nice long sojourn out on the road. And boy, I tell you, if you haven't been to Boise, and I apologize because I've been pronouncing it wrong my entire life. It is not Boise. If you go there, the locals will tell you it's Boise. And what a cool town. And you can tell that a lot of folks from this area have moved out that way because the vibe is definitely shifting that way. All right, it's that time of the day, top of the day, which means community calendar, climate connections coming your way, and then we take on the afternoon. And we will begin our afternoon with the birth of one Van Morrison. So stay tuned for that. Do not go away.

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2: 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The Eugene Native American Arts and Crafts Market will be on Sunday the 6th from 10 a.m. to 4 p.m. at the Farmers Market Pavilion, 8th and Oak Streets in downtown Eugene, featuring handmade items from dozens of local artisans. 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The Bloodworks Northwest Bloodmobile will be in Vanita on Tuesday, September 8th from 9 a.m. to 3 p.m. at the Vanita Community Center, and again on Friday the 11th from 11 a.m. to 5 p.m. at the Fern Ridge Library. 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
3: 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Box 923, Vanita, Oregon 97487. Is there something you like or don't like? Please tell us.
4: I'm Dr. Anthony Lizowitz, and this is Climate Connections. At schools across the U.S., fall sports are underway, and many young athletes are working hard to show that they can excel on the field or court. But Ashley Ward at the Heat Policy Innovation Hub at Duke University says that should not prevent them from speaking up if they begin to feel ill on a hot day. For example, if they feel lightheaded, nauseous, or fatigued.
5: Heat illness can progress very rapidly.
4: She says as climate change causes more extreme heat, young athletes are especially vulnerable to heat-related illness. And the risks are often greatest early in the season, when it's still hot out and they are not yet acclimated to intense workouts. To keep kids safe, Ward says schools should slowly ramp up practice intensity in the fall, modify workouts if it's dangerously hot, and develop emergency response plans ahead of time. She says it's also critical that coaches be trained to recognize the symptoms of heat-related illness, and that players feel comfortable speaking up about how they're feeling before it's an emergency.
5: And so it's important that coaches set a culture that you don't ignore pain.
4: So athletes will know that they can be strong and tough while listening to their body and protecting it. Climate Connections is produced by the Yale Center for Environmental Communication. To learn more about climate change, visit climateconnections.org.
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2: 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Their phone number is 541-687-2746. 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
3: All right, let's start this afternoon off with a birthday, shall we? Van the Man, Van Morrison, turning 81 years old today. Got a few songs from him.

in here. In here. It's inside. In here. Listening to the music on the stereo. Sam Cooke saying.

0: There's Van the Man sharing some time with Joss Stone from his album Duets Reworking the Catalog. That's Wild Honey here on KOCF. Also in there, So Quiet in Here, That's Where It's At, from A Night in San Francisco, from the Bang Masters Midnight Special, and from the Astro Weeks Live at the Hollywood Bowl, Madame George. Van Morrison, 81 years old today, celebrating his birthday with my beautiful, sexy, wonderful partner, Karen. Happy birthday, darling.
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0: It's good stuff. 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Now, let's go back to 1974. John Lennon is in U.S. federal court and testifies that he believes the Nixon administration tried to have him deported because of his involvement with the anti-war demonstrations at the 1972 Republican convention in Miami. Said he also suspected his phones were tapped and that he was under surveillance by government agents. The interesting thing is, John wasn't paranoid. They were doing all that stuff. This is from Double Fantasy. It's KOCF.

0: Well, there's the feet on your way down from Dixie Chicken. Can't remember if they did that one in Denver when I saw them. And I have to tell you, when I saw them in Denver a couple of weeks ago, it was the first time in almost 40 years that I saw Little Feet show without Sam Clayton. And apparently Sam had gotten altitude sickness and was not at any of the Colorado shows, which they did five of them. But he is supposed to join the band on the next leg, and that's what Bill Payne says, and hopefully he will. Spin Doctors before that, What Time Is It? Alana Katz, Katz, Woman Play the Blues, and John Lennon started things off with Cleanup Time.
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0: Today, going back to 1978, the Red Rocks Amphitheater. And I got to tell you, I was at the Santana show at Red Rocks last week. And boy, he is getting all kinds of crap for something he said about that grievances are what cause cancer and you need to let go of your grievances. I was there. Folks are complaining. They need to just get over it. Man, he was just making a statement. It was a personal feeling from him. So, folks, you need to get over yourselves. Here's some Grateful Dead. This is from Red Rocks, 1978, the year.

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Music Gumbo.

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2: 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At the time, it was the most expensive album ever recorded at the time of its release. 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
1: Well, that takes care of side one. We heard Seaside Rendezvous, Sweet Lady, 39, You're My Best Friend, I'm In Love With My Car, Lazy on a Sunday Afternoon, and Death on Two Legs. Sit back and relax while we flip the record over. Yes, folks, these are all vinyl records. And when we return, we'll listen to side two of A Night at the Opera by Queen. We now sit down for side two of A Night at the Opera by Queen here on KOCF Fern Ridge Community Radio.

0: Well, that concludes this episode of Night at the Opera. Queen is the album here on Album Archives on KOCF. We heard God Save the Queen, a traditional arrangement by Brian May, Bohemian Rhapsody, Good Company, Love of My Life, and The Prophet's Song. We hope you enjoyed this episode of Album Archives here on KOCF Fern Ridge Community Radio.
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0: Hi, this is Jenny Carr of the Uptown Vocal Jazz Quartet. 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
2: 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The third annual Florence Mineral and Gem Show is Saturday the 5th and Sunday the 6th from 10 a.m. to 5 p.m. at the Florence Event Center. 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The Eugene Native American Arts and Crafts Market will be on Sunday the 6th from 10 a.m. to 4 p.m. at the Farmers Market Pavilion, 8th and Oak Streets in downtown Eugene, featuring handmade items from dozens of local artisans. 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The Bloodworks Northwest Bloodmobile will be in Vinita on Tuesday, September 8th from 9 a.m. to 3 p.m. at the Vinita Community Center, and again on Friday the 11th from 11 a.m. to 5 p.m. at the Fern Ridge Library. 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It takes an hour or less of your time to save a life, and the need is urgent right now.
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6: I'm Dr. Anthony Lizowitz, and this is Climate Connections. At schools across the U.S., fall sports are underway, and many young athletes are working hard to show that they can excel on the field or court. But Ashley Ward at the Heat Policy Innovation Hub at Duke University says that should not prevent them from speaking up if they begin to feel ill on a hot day. For example, if they feel lightheaded, nauseous, or fatigued.
7: Heat illness can progress very rapidly.
6: She says as climate change causes more extreme heat, young athletes are especially vulnerable to heat-related illness. And the risks are often greatest early in the season, when it's still hot out and they are not yet acclimated to intense workouts. To keep kids safe, Ward says schools should slowly ramp up practice intensity in the fall, modify workouts if it's dangerously hot, and develop emergency response plans ahead of time. She says it's also critical that coaches be trained to recognize the symptoms of heat-related illness, and that players feel comfortable speaking up about how they're feeling before it's an emergency.
7: And so it's important that coaches set a culture that you don't ignore pain.
6: So athletes will know that they can be strong and tough while listening to their body and protecting it. Climate Connections is produced by the Yale Center for Environmental Communication. To learn more about climate change, visit climateconnections.org.
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Nothing to fear. 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She

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1: 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And The Art House, Junction City. And The Art House at 492 East 13th Avenue in Eugene. 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

They say when Bob Dylan first met Johnny Cash at the Newport Folk Festival back in 1964, they said Dylan just looked up at him like a big tree and walked around and got all the way around him and said, yeah. The friendship that they formed, it had a profound effect on country music, and it led directly to what's happening with country music today. Here's the first family of country music, June Carter and Johnny Cash.

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Hello, and welcome to the All Hat, No Cattle Radio Hour here on 92.7 KOCF Fern Ridge Community Radio. I'm your host, Adam, and today we're going to be paying tribute to country music legend, actress, philanthropist, and all-around badass, Dolly Parton. We open up with one of her biggest hits, Jolene, which was the title track from her 1974 album. Today I'm going to play some hits, some deep cuts, and some covers. It's going to be tough to distill a 60-year career into an hour-long show, but I'll cover what I can. Dolly started out young and made her Grand Ole Opry debut at the Ryman Auditorium in 1959, being introduced by none other than Johnny Cash. 1959 was also the year she released her first single on Gold Band Records. Here she is with 1959's Puppy Love, recorded when she was 13 years old.

0: After Puppy Love, we heard In the Good Old Days When Times Were Bad, the title track off Dolly's 1969 album, which was her third solo release. After that was My Tennessee Mountain Home, which was the title track from her 1973 album. She was linked through a collaborative partnership with Porter Wagoner through the late 60s and early 70s, and we finished up with that first block of music with Someone I Used to Know off 1970's long-playing record Porter Wayne and Dolly Rebecca. She would leave him for a solo career in 1973, and he would respond by suing her for $3 million in 1979, saying that his tutelage was partially responsible for her success. At some point, they would reconcile before Porter Wagoner passed in 2007. She famously wrote, "I Will Always Love You," for him in 1973 as a parting gift. Elvis Presley was set to record a version later on, but when Colonel Tom Parker called Dolly the day before the recording session explaining that the King would only do a song if he could have half the publishing, the Queen of Country said no. That would prove to be a wise decision financially because the song would become a hit again when it was covered by Whitney Houston in 1992 for the movie The Bodyguard, earning Dolly an estimated $10 million. We'll talk more about what she did with her money later on, but let's hear what Dolly has to say about Whitney's version.
1: The Whitney Houston version of that song, I think you talk in the book about when you heard her version.
2: They had asked me about the song months before because they were looking for a song for that Bodyguard movie because the one they had planned to use, someone else covered. So they were looking for a song, and I guess they thought, well, Dolly's song of I Will Always Love You might be a good one. So they asked me about it. I sent it, and I forgot about it. And I was driving home in my car from my office going through Brentwood, a little town out where I live, and in Nashville. And I just heard this voice come on the radio, like, if I should stay. It was like, it kind of rang a bell, but it didn't hit because she was kind of talking it. And then all of a sudden, it went into the I Will Always Love You part, and I had to pull off the side of the road, seriously, to listen to it. But it was one of the most overwhelming feelings I've ever had to hear that done so well, so beautiful, so big. Had no idea I'd written a song that could be that important, and I didn't. I think she just took it and made it so much more than what it would have ever been, but it was such a thrill and a joy as a songwriter. I don't think I'll ever have a greater thrill, ever.

Joe's gonna be all right. Soon he will be coming down from Dover. I found a place to stay.

Welcome back to the All Hat, No Cattle Radio Out. I'm your host, Adam, here on 92.7 KOCF Fern Ridge Community Radio. If you were just now tuning in, we are listening to songs by Dolly Parton today. After Whitney Houston's rendition of I Will Always Love You, we heard Down from Dover. That version was from Dolly's album Little Sparrow, released in 2001. If you've not heard that album in its entirety, you should do something about that and check it out as soon as you are able. Dolly's own original version was included on 1970s album The Fairest of Them All. After that was Silver Thread and Golden Needles from 1993's collaborative album featuring Dolly along with Tammy Wynette and Loretta Lynn. After that we heard Wildflowers. That was from 1987's Trio album, which was another collaborative album made up of Dolly, Emmylou Harris, and Linda Ronstadt. After that was Creepin' In. That song can be found on Nora Jones' sophomore album, Feels Like Home, which was released in 2004. The song at the end of that block was Sabrina Carpenter and Dolly Parton with Please, Please, Please. The version with Dolly was released in February 2025 as part of a deluxe edition of Sabrina's album, Short and Sweet. It's estimated that Dolly gave $500 to $600 million in charity, everything from disaster relief to children's hospitals to education to the development of the Moderna COVID vaccine. But she is probably most known for the Imagination Library. That was founded in 1995 in honor of her father who couldn't read. This landmark program has funded and mailed more than 300 million free books to children globally from birth to age 5. But let's get back to the music. This next track is a duet of Dolly and Willie Nelson. It can be found on Willie's album To All the Girls and Dolly's album Blue Smoke. From 2013, here is From Here to the Moon and Back.

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0: Welcome back to the All Hat No Cattle Radio Hour. I'm your host, Adam, here on 92.7 KOCF Fern Ridge Community Radio, and today we have been listening to songs and paying tribute to Dolly Parton. After the duet with Willie Nelson, we heard Backwoods Barbie. That was the title track of her 42nd album, released in 2008. After that was World on Fire from 2023's album Rockstar. That is one of the original songs on the album, as most of the songs were covers featuring the original artists, to include her version of Let It Be featuring Paul McCartney and Ringo Starr, and Every Breath You Take featuring Sting, along with a whole lot of others. If you haven't heard it, I would definitely recommend checking it out. After that was Dolly with Kermit the Frog covering Sly and the Family Stone's Everyday People. That was from her variety show Dolly in 1987. We lost an incredible talent last Tuesday, and I can't think of anyone loved by so many people. While her talent was immense, her generosity and kindness is what made her such a legend. I'm going to close with a song off her 2009 album Dolly called Eugene, Oregon. But before that, I found an interview from 1980 where she describes the experience that led to her writing that song. Here she is.
1: Years ago, when I was working with Porter, we had been on a tour.
2: Porter Wagoner,
1: I'm sorry, I just assumed everybody linked us together. anyway, we used to do a lot of duet songs, and I traveled with his show for a long time. And we had been on the road and were so far away from home that I got sick. I was bad sick. It was in the dead of winter, and I was the only girl on the road, and I didn't really want anybody to have to take care of me. I was kind of embarrassed for, you know, when you're sick, you don't like people to see you sick. And so I was just kind of laid up on the bus for about 4 days, and I was so sick and run down and weak, and I had just missed all the shows, and Porter would go out and say that I was sick, and, you know, which that bothered me too, for people to think that I was in their town and couldn't come out. And so this one night we were in Eugene, Oregon, and Coat of Many Colors was a pretty big record then. And so I told Porter, I said, I want to start seeing if I can get dressed today, and I'm going to go out on stage tonight. So I went out on stage, and I was so weak that when I came out, he had told him that I was sick, but I wanted to come out. And so I got a standing ovation. And so I started to sing Coat of Many Colors, and they stood up again, and I just started crying because, you know, I was so touched by it. And it was like a friend from home or something. And so that night after the show, I wrote a song

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I'm Wally Bowen, and what a long, strange trip it's been. I hope you'll stick around today for some new music, some old music, some music from artists you've never heard of before, and a few that'll trigger a flash from the past on.